You might catch him lately as a headliner or an opener for AC/DC, The Pretty Reckless on Hard Drive XL, where the honor group of the night is folks who saved their ticket stubs. Those little pieces of paper are worth their weight in gold.

0: System of a Down for this Friday night weekend kickoff edition of Hard Drive XL. I'm Lou Brutus. You and I are absolutely stacked with rock tonight. My guests are going to include Sully Erna of Godsmack, Zoltan Bathory of Five Finger Death Punch, and Lars Ulrich of Metallica via the Hard Drive Archive. Elsewhere on the program, we will look at Summertime with Poetry Corner, It Came from the Web, and Screen Time, where I have excellent summer horror movies. Plus, we will mark the anniversary of the release of Cowboys from Hell from Pantera in the Rant.
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1: Welcome to the killing fields. 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
1: Shine Down from their recently released 8 album on Hard Drive XL. Old school AC/DC before that, who continue their power up tour this weekend. San Antonio, Texas tonight, moving on to Denver, Colorado, and Las Vegas, Nevada from there. I'm Lou Brutus. Speaking of concerts, I am still recuperating from Rockfest last weekend and getting caught up on all of the pit and backstage videos and photos, all of the interviews and all of the other stuff that we gathered. So be sure to hit both the Hard Drive Radio and Lou Brutus socials. If there is something I am lagging on, a band that you wanted to see from last weekend, drop me a note in the comments.
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Then Sully Erna from Godsmack joining me as featured artist to get us there. 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
2: 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Produced by A24, the film is entitled Midsummer. 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It starts as a slow boil and then it gets absolutely screwed. From 2019, Midsummer.
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0: Sully Erna of Godsmack joins me again as featured artist. Thank you, by the way, for the copy of Live at Mohegan Sun on vinyl. I love putting on my best headphones and just diving in.
1: Awesome. I appreciate that, man. Yeah, I appreciate that because a lot of work goes into these kind of things, and we take pride, as we have in every record that we've done, to try to give someone the best audio experience that we can. In this case, they also have the opportunity to get the live show on DVD. So that's just another level of, like, you know, if you have a good system, a big flat screen, and which most people do these days, I would just highly recommend you don't listen to this over you know, a little phone speaker or a laptop speaker, because you're not going to get it, man. You got to put this on a system. You got to put this on a good stereo system, or like you said, even headphones, and you can watch it however you want to watch it. But for me, I have a big giant TV in my room and a big sound system, 5.1. And man, I got to tell you, like, there was a few moments I'm watching the thing, and it's almost like I forget I'm watching my own band, you know. I'm just in the thing, and I'm going like, damn, I feel like I'm there, especially in 5.1, because you can hear the audience all around you, and it's just a cool experience, man. I'm just so proud of this piece of product. I don't know how we could have done any better, honestly.

0: Hard Drive XL with Five Finger Death Punch. The band Zoltan Bathory will be joining me later as special guest. He will also be back next week along with Ivan Moody joining me every night as featured artist. Other guests next week on Hard Drive XL, The Pretty Reckless, Hollywood Undead, Hailstorm, Tim Montana, and I Prevail. Oh, and we're also going to hear from Lars Ulrich from Metallica tonight from the Hard Drive Archive.
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0: I am Anthony from the Red Hot Chili Peppers on Hard Drive with Lou Brutus. 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

0: Doing it Friday night style with Metallica on Hard Drive XL. You and I are going to hear from the band's Lars Ulrich a little bit later tonight from the Hard Drive Archive. I'm Lou Brutus. For now, we go to the Hard Drive XL mailbag. 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Oh, this was from before Rockfest. 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Your friends, Jacob Demler and Barb Rasmussen. 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The address, by the way, P.O. 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

0: 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I'm Lou Brutus, dedicating the show tonight to the four women who last weekend made up the ASL team at Rockfest. These were the four women doing the American Sign Language interpretations of group song lyrics as the bands performed live. 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

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The group is Moon Fever, and the song is Bury Me on Hard Drive XL. Zoltan from Five Finger Death Punch joining me in just a few.

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1: Danny Filth from Cradle of Filth, 53 years old. He's a very odd duck. Paul Geary, ex-drummer from Extreme, is 62. J-Lo, Jennifer Lopez, is 56. Michael Richards, Kramer from Seinfeld, is 76. Anna Paquin, a fine actress who is great in Almost Famous, amongst other things, is 43. Elizabeth Moss from Mad Men and The Handmaid's Tale. Her Invisible Man movie was really good, too, 43. And Wonder Woman Linda Carter is 74. Finally, it was this day in 2003, the longtime tour manager for Ozzy, Bobby Thompson, passed away whilst on the road with Ozfest. We all miss Bobby very, very much. He was a great cook, too.
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0: Zoltan from Five Finger Death Punch joins me now as special guest. Z, you have seen the entire world, and in It Came From the Web tonight, we are featuring remote camping sites. Is there any place that you really love to visit the most?
1: One of my favorite cities in the world is Istanbul, because I just love how the super modern stuff kind of, you know, like merges with the old, you know, ancient things from, you know, from back in the days. And I just love that, you know. Or Rome, you know, how they preserve certain artifacts, right? They have an old wall, and then they put like kind of like a glass, you know, a glass dome or a glass, you know, building around it. I love those. So that just kind of, you know.
0: I know when you're on the road, you're always terribly busy, because it's not just play the shows. There's a million other things. But when you are getting to far-flung places, do you ever get those down days where you can go out and explore the archaeology and the architecture and the museums?
1: Yeah, even on the road, you know, you're fairly busy, right? So things are always happening. And so I'm kind of like bouncing in between. Obviously, show days are show days. We have a lot to do during show days. During show days, actually, I got to roll out my mat so we can train martial arts, judo, jiu-jitsu, right? Days off, either I go to a local academy to train, or exactly that, you know, going around seeing, you know, seeing the town. But, you know, I travel a lot with that. So I just pick up and go to Egypt, you know, go to Italy, Rome, you know, so, or, you know, the Middle East. So I travel anyway, right, to see these things. And so that's if I'm not on the road, I'm not seeing on the road, then I'll go and travel.

0: 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Five Finger Death Punch before that, Eye of the Storm from their forthcoming new album, Legacy. Thank you to Zoltan for joining me, a special guest tonight. Zoltan and Ivan Moody will be joining me every night next week as featured artists leading into the release of the new record. Other guests next week will include The Pretty Reckless, Hollywood Undead, Hailstorm, Tim Montana, and I Prevail. 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
6: 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I tried it once.

0: Something's crawled under his skin and it's time to get it out. Gross, dude. 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
1: Tonight we celebrate the anniversary of Pantera releasing their landmark album, Cowboys from Hell, in 1990. Now, what I'm about to say may sound crazy, but it's true. A whole lot of music fans did not respect or appreciate Pantera when all the original members were still alive. You see, Pantera were road dogs, so they were always around, either as a headliner, an opener, or a main stage band at things like Ozfest. So a lot of the snooty music gatekeepers would say, "Oh, Pantera again? Ugh, I'm leaving early." Don't ever be like that. Appreciate every band, large or small, and see them every chance you get, because one day you won't be able to anymore.
0: It came from the web. It's next, right here on Hard Drive XL.
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0: Lars from Metallica will join me via the Hard Drive Archive in just a bit on Hard Drive XL. 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
1: 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And if you go there, I will be very jealous.
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girlfriend told him to be more affectionate. 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

0: for the Hard Drive Archive tonight. It is a historic interview with Lars Ulrich from Metallica. And I can't believe this was nearly a decade ago when Lars and I spoke about finding the sound at the time of their then new release, Hardwired to Self-Destruct.
1: I think the great unsung hero in this whole record and this endeavor has been Greg Fiddleman. He has been basically our sound guy, our engineer, our go-to guy for everything since Death Magnetic. And I think he's finally tweaked our sound and figured out exactly what our MO is and how we function the best, both in terms of the studio and in terms of how we should sound and how he gets not only the performance, but the sounds and the sonics and all that. Mm. So I think he has a lot to answer for. And, you know, obviously these songs are maybe slightly less progressive, a little more kind of groove-oriented, and maybe slightly more cohesive in a way. So that's probably a little part of it. And, you know, you can never discount the, without getting too sort of crazy here, I mean, you can never discount the energies of the universe and how things are aligning and the right record at the right time. If this record came out 2 or 3 years ago, maybe it wouldn't have been received. Mm. Do you know what I mean?
2: Yeah.
1: There's something about the sort of the musical landscape, what everybody else is doing, how your record correlates to what everybody else is doing, and so on. So it's a lot of these factors, and of course our charm and our good looks. No, but it's
0: charming and dashing.
1: It worked out 35 years in. You know, some of it works out, some of it doesn't work out. We always do our best.

0: Bring Me the Horizon, doing it Friday night weekend kickoff style on Hard Drive XL. Metallica before that, easily one of my favorite latter-day Metallica tunes, Hardwired from the Hardwired to Self-Destruct album. That was such a fun album cycle to work with the band on. I did a Facebook Live event the night before the U.S. tour opened at Raven Stadium in Baltimore, and the band was playing. There were maybe 100 fans there. It went out worldwide. I forget, there were like 2 or 3 million people watching, and I would get to go up and interrupt the band while they're playing to get questions and answers in, and it was really uncomfortable and nerve-wracking to do, but I was glad I did it. And yes, I got guitar picks, and I did get a whole bunch of posters signed.
1: Screen Time with Lou Brutus is next. 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
2: Summer horror films are what I'm featuring in Screen Time tonight. 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From way back in 1977, the original version of The Hills Have Eyes. 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It's the second film directed by Wes Craven. It is about a family on a summer vacation lost in the Nevada desert, stalked by cannibals. 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From 1977, The Hills Have Eyes.
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They are The Funeral Portrait, Holy Water with Ivan Moody on Hard Drive XL. Ivan joining me next week.

0: Hard Drive XL music from 3 Days Grace, as well as The Funeral Portrait featuring Ivan Moody of Five Finger Death Punch, Holy Water. Speaking of Ivan Moody, he and Zoltan Bathory will be joining me every night next week as featured artist. Five Finger Death Punch dropping their new album, Legacy, next Friday. Other guests next week are going to include The Pretty Reckless, Hollywood Undead, Hailstorm, Tim Montana, and I Prevail. 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Until then, I'm Lou Brutus, leaving you with the words of writer Dr. Hunter S. Thompson. 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

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You get a say in every song we play, 1 through 5, 5 being the best. For more, L for less. What's your opinion on the latest from Ninth Key? Happy feels like JJO.

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Theory of a Dead Man's new album, part one. Funeral songs will be available. There we go. I can speak. September 4th. Off of that is their latest, Winnebago JJO. Oh.

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And it's going to be an epic listen. I just know it. This is his latest, Exit Wound, new Manson, JJO.

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You get a say in every song we play, 1 through 5, 5 being the best. M for more, L for less. What's your opinion on the latest from Bill Murray? Featuring A Day to Remember, Always Let You Down on JJO.

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Our buddies in Royal Bliss have some brand new music. Let's check it out together. Warning. That's the name of the song on JJO.

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Ice Nine Kills going to be involved with the new movie Dead by Daylight, which comes from a very popular video game. I only know this because my kid plays it and talks about it all the time. This is from the upcoming movie and video game Ice Nine Kills Play Dead JJO.

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1: 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Monday, Royal Lynn will be in the JJO Sound Lounge making her debut. We got that breakfast from TNT's. We got the cold Yingling flight and that hot coffee from Brewhaha Roasters. So tune in starting at 6 a.m. Monday morning. Johnny and D in the Sound Lounge with Royal Lynn. Nowhere but JJO.

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1: 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You're looking at your winnings. But what would you do with them? 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

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The Who's new album, Hun, is available everywhere. Right meow. Give it a listen. This is their latest, Lost Soul, featuring Johnny Hawkins of Nothing More. 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

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Autumn Kings. They are becoming fast friends, almost family, one would say. I want your opinion on their latest, Gone, Gone, Gone. Everyone rate it. JJO.

Madison Solid Rock 94.1, JJO. In this moment's new album, which will be available everywhere August 28th. Off of that is their latest, Sleeping with the Enemy. New in this moment on JJO. Sleeping with the enemy.

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1: Hello, Cheese Dick.
0: Aloha, Meat Wad. What's new with the 86th Rally? We're going to be doing our morning show at New Bars in the middle of freaking nowhere. Pre-show band parties and the legendary Wisco Wednesday full throttle pool party. The mother of all pool parties.
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0: It's the 86th Sturgis Rally with Cheese Dick and Meat Wad at the craziest freaking place on earth, Full Throttle Saloon and 94.1. 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
1: What a what?
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0: What? You missed the JJO Morning Show? Oh, no, you didn't. Johnny D's Sloppy Seconds.
1: We don't know where, how, why, what your poop will look like. But it will be fast and explosive.
2: Oh, did I tell you I sent my poop in next door?
1: It's going to look like a World War II cannon. You set to poop in a hat?
2: Yeah.
1: Oh, yeah.
2: I had to.
1: Did your insurance pay for that? I don't even know how it works.
2: Well, yeah. The box magically showed up at my house.
1: So did you... Did your little turd go in a box? Or did you have to fish it out of the toilet?
2: No, you didn't fish it out of the toilet.
1: How do you do it?
2: So there's like...
1: Hang on, let me turn the lights down and light a candle. This is hot, man.
2: So they send you the box.
1: Oh, yeah.
2: And I was like, oh, what is this? Well, and I had ordered my horse's composite shoes, so I was all excited they were composite shoes, and they were not. It was a poop box. And so I was like, what the hell? And you open it up, and it's all like, congratulations. And you're like, no, no. And there's like a bracket you put in between the toilet seat and the toilet.
1: So it's like a net?
2: No. Oh. To hold, it's like a cylinder.
1: Ah.
2: So the cylinder goes into the bracket,
1: oh, yeah,
2: and then that's what you poop in.
1: Oh,
2: and then
1: yeah,
2: you poop in there, and then there's like a tube, like a test tube thing, uh-huh, with like a swab that's screwed into it.
1: Ah.
2: And so you unscrew the swab, and you play with your poop for a while, and you put that back in there, into the test tube, and then you pour this like solution into it, and then you put the cap back on the cylinder.
1: It kind of sounded like a COVID test a little bit, but with poop.
2: Yeah. And then you put the cap back on the cylinder.
1: Oh,
2: and
1: yeah,
2: then you put all of that back in the bag, seal it up.
1: Oof.
2: And then you walk into a UPS store.
1: Oh, hey, check this out.
2: Here's my poop.
1: I got the $1 million turd right here. I'd like to take out some insurance on this $1 million turd before I send it out.
2: Or you can schedule a pickup, but I was going to schedule a pickup. They're like, no pickups today. And I was like, great.
1: Poop patrol, we're here for your poop.
2: Yeah, and I had to, but that day we had all these errands to run, and it was one of them hot days. So my poop was in that box in a hot car for a
1: while. Well, there goes the sexiness right out of the story. It got hot and stinky in there. And started leaking out the box. Oh, this is a great story.
2: No, it's in a sealed bag.
1: Like a chocolate ice cream cone.
2: And I think it's in the sealed bag in case someone doesn't seal the cylinder
1: correctly. It's still out there?
2: No, they got it.
1: God, that would have been great if somebody would have broke into your car. Like, oh my God, there's a Fabergé egg in here.
2: Well, and then I went to the UPS store.
1: Yeah, with corn in it.
2: And there... That's funny. And the UPS store I went to, they're like, our computers are down, so I can't check it in. But and I was like, okay.
1: Dude, you had to get jumped through some hoops there.
2: I did to
1: get your turd into the system.
2: I know. And I told Amber, I was like, I don't know how I'm gonna know if they get my turd or not.
1: This is a lot of work. I'd rather just not know if I'm sick. Okay.
2: It's like a
1: long day for me and my turd. That's the new children's book. Me and my turd.
2: I know. It was a long day.
1: Oh, man.
2: but they sent me an email that they received my package, and then they were like, we'll let you know your results, and everything's fine. So.
1: I wonder if the people that open the boxes are dressed up like Carl Spackler from Caddyshack when they open the turd box.
2: You know, that's what I was wondering, too.
1: With the big suit on and the gas mask and the thing.
2: And I was like, I wish I could have wrote a note like, sorry, I had to leave my turd in the car all day. You know, like.
1: Right. It's like, I mean, what could happen to the turd? Can it grow legs? I don't know. What could happen to it? What's the worst that could happen to it?
2: I don't know.
1: What is the worst thing that could happen to a turd in a hot car? I mean, was it grow an eyeball? Oh, man.
2: I don't know.
1: This turd smells like her air freshener pine thing scent hanging on her. Anyways, so at the end of the day for that, do you, it's literally just your poop on a swab?
2: So your poop is in the swab, but it's also in this like the in the cylinder that you went poo in, and then they have you pour like this solution on it.
1: Just like COVID.
2: So
1: just like the COVID test.
2: So that whole cylinder that you pooed in goes along with the test tube.
1: So some brown looking water down in there. Mm-hmm. I was hoping you'd have to scoop it out like chocolate ice cream. I really was hoping it was you were going to get it on your fingers and it was going to get all.
2: No.
1: Yeah, it's disappointing.
2: It's almost like they thought of everything.
1: Yeah, it's almost like they do this for a living. It's really strange.
2: Yeah.
1: Well, good luck.
2: It's weird, though. Like, they know everything about you. The box showed up at my door. I was like, what is this? And then, like, the next day, Cologuard was like, hey, make sure you poop in your box. And I was like, you're pretty bossy. Well, and then it sent me an email the next day. It was like stalking me.
1: Yep.
2: And then it was like, you have 7 days left to use your kit. You better do that.
1: Kind of like when
2: you was like, God.
1: Kind of like when you prep for your colonoscopy. They don't want to have to go through this, you know. Mm-hmm. Nobody likes swabbing their turd more than once.
2: Right.
1: So I understand it.
2: Yeah.
1: I'd rather do it right the first time.
2: But yeah, and then I'd went in for an appointment and my doctor was like, so colonoscopy or Cologuard? And I was like, I already got my poop box. And she's like, well, do that. So she didn't even know it came to me yet.
1: Oh.
2: Yeah. But Cologuard was on it.
1: Oh, yeah.
2: They're making that money.
1: I think they built that nice, shiny building over here.
2: Yeah, no kidding.
1: I wonder what they charge insurance for.
2: I do, too.
1: Because do you have a copay on that? Anything? Nothing, right? I mean, I have nothing on my colonoscopy. I don't pay a dime on my colonoscopy.
2: I don't think there's a copay or nothing.
1: If I got charged by the, what's the thing they dig out of your butthole? What are the things called? The
2: polyps?
1: Yeah, the polyps. If I got charged by the polyps, I'd have to take a loan out.
2: Yeah, no kidding.
1: Man, they might hold your poop up as the gold standard, dude.
2: So I have to do it again in 3 years.
1: You've been dieting, huh?
2: In 3 years, I have to do it again.
1: 3 years.
2: Mm-hmm.
1: Oh, boy. Most preventable cancer on earth. Colorectal cancer. Cancer.
2: Yeah.
1: Well, it does get canceled.
2: Okay. Jason says, I used to process the poops over there and do the COVID samples. It's just lab coats, gloves, and face shields. Do it under air. Good. Lots of herbs smoking to get through the night.
1: I'm sure they're happy to hear that at Cologuard. I bet that's
2: but he used to work there.
1: Yeah, used to work there. Used to work. Keyword. Used to.
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0: What? You missed the JJO Morning Show? Oh, no, you didn't. Johnny D's Sloppy Seconds.
1: Yeah, wow, Jimothy, that came out of nowhere.
2: Yeah, the Jimothy thing. God, that is, your eyes don't know how to look at that little critter. It feels like your eyes deceive you.
1: Yeah.
2: You know, it's like half a raccoon.
1: Well, people are obsessed with Jimothy. Now I got to tell everything about it's everybody like a, about
2: it's
1: Jimothy.
2: It's like a calf born with two heads.
1: Yeah, but Jimothy's going to live.
2: Good.
1: Yeah. Usually calves born with two heads don't live
2: very
1: long.
2: It's true.
1: It's Seattle. Seattle and King County are urging people to admire Jimothy from afar. because the internet has fallen in love with Jimothy. I've already seen Jimothy tattoos. It's crazy. Jimothy, believed to have a rare condition known as short spine syndrome, became an internet sensation after a Seattle resident shared backyard security video of him. The footage received millions of views, drawing attention far beyond the neighborhood where residents say the raccoon has roamed for years. Growing attention prompted public health to remind residents not to feed, approach, or interact with Jimothy or other raccoons.
2: That's why I'm afraid all this tension's going to get little Jimothy hurt. You know, some idiot's going to go try to catch Jimothy and do weird things to him.
1: We fell hard for Jimothy and all of his memes, but our public health veterinarian reminded us that all wildlife needs some distance from humans.
2: Yep.
1: Yeah, go on. Try to pet a raccoon and see what happens. Health officials said raccoons can carry bacteria and roundworms and may bite or scratch when cornered or stressed. Raccoons are not known to carry rabies in that part of the country, though officials said there is a small possibility the disease could spread to local populations. Raccoons commonly live in urban neighborhoods, parks, and yards. They can spread raccoon roundworm and other stuff to people and pets. Roundworm eggs can be found in areas where raccoons repeatedly leave poop poop. The eggs can survive in soil for years.
2: Whoa.
1: Did you know that?
2: No.
1: I didn't know that either.
2: Not know that.
1: And may cause serious illness if swallowed.
2: Of course, I didn't know they had tits on the moon till this morning either. So
1: moon tits.
2: Learning quite a bit of things.
1: Public health recommends never feeding raccoons, keeping pet food indoors, securing garbage and compost bins, and keeping pets inside at night. Residents should also prevent raccoons from entering homes through pet doors and other openings. The University of Washington awarded Dr. Jimothy an honorary degree in a social media post. There's a tattoo artist there that's doing Jimothy-inspired tattoo designs. This is just craziness. It's Jimothy Nation, dude.
2: It's a raccoon that runs, hops around like a monkey. It is weird, man.
1: He runs pretty fast.
2: He runs damn fast.
1: Seattle City Council member Alexis Mercedes Rink announced plans for a community celebration featuring a proclamation commemorating Jimothy Summer and an art competition for local artists. Join us next weekend to celebrate our newest local icon, Jimothy, as we present a proclamation in his honor and commemorate Jimothy Summer, which doesn't have the same ring as Hot Boy Summer, but hey, it's fine.
2: Yeah.
1: Rink said, Jimothy is an example to all of us that you don't have to be perfect to be loved.
2: There's the message.
1: I like it.
2: For all you funny looking people out there that hop around.
1: All you ugly some bitches.
2: All you some ugly human some bitches out there that got a hop along leg. We love you. We love you.
1: Well, celebrating Jimothy's place.
2: Got a bad hip. Hopping around with a bad hip. We love you.
1: Well, celebrating Jimothy's place in Seattle culture, health officials said residents should avoid contact with raccoon poop, urine, and contaminated soil or water. Anyone bitten or scratched by a raccoon should contact a health care provider.
2: Okay, so did I miss how he got the name? Did we go over that?
1: I'm not. I think the internet just named him Jimothy.
2: All right.
1: Yeah. So.
2: So is Jimothy already shortened for this creature? Is the word Jimothy already short for something, or do we need to shorten up Jimothy because it's half a raccoon? Call it like Jithy or something. Well, good. I mean, he's tough. He's out there trying to, you know, he's just trying to get along like everybody else.
1: Yep, just doing Jimothy things.
2: I knew the body, what do they call it, dysmorphia. I know. I had a feeling that was going to pop up here.
1: But that dysmorphia would be if Jimothy thought he had a regular, normal raccoon body.
2: All the hunchbacks are crying, and So Jimothy doesn't know he's a Jimothy.
1: That would be body dysmorphia if Jimothy thought he had a normal raccoon body.
2: Right. Which is okay then. There you go.
1: Yeah.
2: He's just rocking what God gave him. Excellent.
1: Man, oh man. What is this crazy timeline?
2: I think we ought to put him on the coin. I think a block of cheese and a short spined raccoon would jazz that coin right up in Wisconsin.
0: We take all the bad stuff from the entire week.
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1: Yeah, look gross. I hope they never change.
0: Get up to no good. 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

0: Okay, there's a video going around. It's viral.
1: Super viral. You let me. You got to point at me so I know when to jump in with the announcer guy thing.
0: All right, and it's a carnival passenger. And it's in the dining room area on this cruise ship. So it's like the buffet area. And she's sitting at the table and she's got her foot up on her knee, okay? And she's scratching and flaking away this like skin off of her, the bottom of her foot, this dry skin. And the flakes are floating to the ground like it's snowing out. Okay, and it's not even the worst part. She dusts off her fingers and goes back to eating off her plate.
1: Oh, okay? Yeah.
0: And just so she's scratching, picking, eating.
1: She should walk the plank.
0: Scratching, picking, eating. And then she grabs her fork.
1: Oh, no.
0: Oh, yeah. And she...
1: I got me a callus. I gotta cut off with a fork.
0: Uses her fork and scratches her foot.
1: The bar. There is no bar. What am I talking about? There's no bar. There's no bar carnival. That's awesome, man. And all of a sudden, I'm itchy. Whenever I hear these stories, I get itchy. I don't know. That's a weird thing.
0: It's not good, dude.
1: It's not going to stop me from cruising, but I'll give the forks a little side eye next time on a Princess Cruise Line. I'll smell the fork before
0: BYOF, dude.
1: See if it smells like foot.
0: Carnival responded. Said, we can confirm that forks are intended for food, not foot care.
1: Okay, that's funny.
0: Once we became aware of the situation, our team quickly addressed it with the guests and removed the utensil from service. While the video may be generating laughs and gasps online, cleanliness and hygiene are no joke to us. Our crew works hard every day to maintain high standards across our fleet, fleet, and to ensure all guests enjoy a safe, clean, and comfortable vacation. See you on board.
1: Well, there's nasty. I don't know how you stop nasty people from doing nasty things. I mean, what do you travel with your own cutlery set? I mean,
0: right.
1: What do you do?
0: Well, and let's be honest.
1: Look. Run that thing through a hot dishwasher. I could care less.
0: Exactly.
1: That's probably the least dirty thing that's going around the cruise ship.
0: I was going to say, they get sanitized.
1: Yeah, whatever.
0: Whatever.
1: Who cares?
0: I mean.
1: I'd rather still have a real fork than a plastic fork. Just wash the damn thing.
0: I just can't believe. I'm more upset about her picking and flaking it off on the dining room floor.
1: Can you get athlete's foot?
0: Like, stop it.
1: Can you get athlete's foot to your gums? Can it transfer?
0: You get hand, foot, and mouth disease. Jesus Christ.
1: We had to haul the ship out to the ocean and sink it with the people on it. And there was no coming back. Everybody was so disgusting. I always assume that stuff isn't washed completely. Things are missed. I mean, you're dealing with 3,000 to 6,000 people eating on a cruise ship. You know, nothing's perfect, man. Don't go. Don't go to those places, then. More room for me.
0: It's pretty gross, dude.
1: Oh, man. I've had, I've been yelled at. My wife, i.e. the nutcracker. Laverne ain't got the only nutcracker. I've rinsed stuff off and put it away that still had food stuck to it that I thought I got, you know, that I didn't run through the dishwasher. You know, I eat, I rinse it off. I put it away, you know. Whatever. Not the end of the world.
0: Oh, no.
1: Get over yourself. Jeez.
0: Oh, God. I'm just having flashbacks because I had to get after Avery for that crap. And Avery was like, you're always nitpicking at me. And I'm like, not really. Asking to not have chunks of food on dishes is not nitpicky.
1: Well, yeah, I mean, whatever. I'm just saying stuff gets by. I mean, whatever. And it's not a perfect world, you know. But the fork is... taken out of service, right? Taken out of rotation.
0: Yeah. I remember.
1: How they tracked down the fork, I have no idea. And it's now under a secure lock and key with a guard outside the door.
0: You picking at your feet during the In This Moment sound lounge. Well, we were talking to Mary.
1: Well, I didn't even know I was doing it. That's so weird. Did she say something? I don't remember.
0: No, but she looked at me.
1: Yeah.
0: And I was like, well, I just shrugged at her. I was like, yeah, well, I don't know. He's comfortable. He's comfortable. All right.
1: And then I looked at her and I said, I love you, Maria.
2: Sounds just like the tape, man. No, raunchier.
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0: What? You missed the JJO Morning Show? Oh, no, you didn't. Johnny Adee's Sloppy Seconds.
1: You want to hear this this outer space thing? Or do you want me to save it?
2: Yeah, go ahead.
1: Where'd I go? Where'd I put it? This is such a weird story. I didn't even know this. Let me go to the story here. November 19th, 1969. Where were you at? U.S. astronaut Alan Bean was taking part in human history's second ever moonwalk. Standing on the lunar surface, he flipped a page of the mission checklist affixed to his wrist, and there it was, a heavenly body he didn't expect. Playboy's Miss December 1968. Have you ever heard this story?
2: No.
1: Me neither. She was in a Santa hat and totally naked on his little wrist checklist while he was on the moon.
2: What the hell?
1: NASA's wrist checklist.
2: Moon boner.
1: A moon boner! Like a little James Bond theme song. NASA's wrist checklist were the NFL quarterback wristband playbooks of space travel. The moon to-do list of Bean's predecessors, Neil Armstrong and Buzz Aldrin, had been brief enough to fit in a single panel sewn onto their sleeves, but Apollo 12, Bean and mission commander Charles Pete Conrad had a 3.5-inch square spiral-bound booklet of 30-plus pages on their little wrist playbook. Things they had to do.
2: Yeah.
1: Moonwalk, hit a golf ball, plant a flag, crack open a moon boner. Cryptic, acronym-laden shorthand instructions covered everything from setting up the solar wind spectrometer to sampling the lunar surface to taking a leak to see where the pee would go. But 2.5 hours into Bean and Conrad's lunar walk, it became evident their checklist had been augmented. There it was. Prankster colleagues on the Apollo 12 mission had clipped Playboy playmate Cynthia Myers in her Santa hat from a centerfold, totally naked.
2: That's incredible.
1: Copied the image onto agency-approved, fireproof, plastic-coated paper and added the caption, "Don't forget, describe the protuberances." When Bean saw it, he started laughing into his microphone. A few pages more, flipped exposed Miss January 1969, Leslie Bianchini. With the instruction survey, ... her activity.
2: Oh, my Lord.
1: He hopped over to Conrad, whose checklist had also been covertly amended before liftoff. Sporting Miss September, Angela Dorian, with a coy smile and annotation that read, "Seen any interesting hills and valleys?"
2: Jesus, things you would get frigging fired for. Holy smokes.
1: And then he flipped another page, and there was Miss October 67 Reagan Wilson leaning back against a stack of hay bales and the caption, "Preferred tether partner."
2: Oh, boy.
1: The guys on the moon were giggling like schoolboys. Moon boner! Back on Earth, Houston thought they had a problem. Was something awry? The guys at the...

0: the controls did not know.
1: Right.
0: They had space boners.
1: Yeah.
0: Or they thought they might have been drunk because they were giggling. With Apollo 12's return to Earth, photo evidence of the prank were put on restricted access, and NASA stayed tight-lipped about the lunar.
1: Oh, I'm sure.
0: For a whole quarter century, only agency insiders were in on the joke until a 1994 Playboy tell-all by DC Eagle spilled the beans on how the four playmates tagged along for a moonwalk.
1: Wow.
0: It was tough, lonely work for those astronauts. They needed a break. Luckily, they had naked company.
1: Are moon boners harder because of the lower gravity?
0: That's
1: a great question.
0: He could crack walnuts with that thing.
1: Yeah, dude.
0: Why the secrecy? We thought some people back on Earth might become upset if they found out we had Playboy Playmates on our checklist using tax dollars.
1: Yeah. It's a good move to keep that a secret for a bit.
0: Conrad.
1: Thank you.
0: That's the noise of a space boner coming to fruition. Yes, may I have another? Conrad passed away in 1999. His checklist is behind glass alongside a suit at Space Center Houston. Bean died in 2018, leaving his possessions to family. This week, his estate goes up for auction. This weekend, as a matter of fact. Weird. Artifacts includes Bean's extravehicular gloves and surface-used geological hammer. He was allowed to keep that stuff? Heritage Director of Space Exploration-related auctions, Brad Palmer, had seen a lot of lunar-flown artifacts, including the sale of Neil Armstrong's estate. But Palmer is titillated about this collection. These are things that have never been sold before. Artifacts put to use on the lunar surface are next level for space collectors. There have been other checklists sold in the past at auction, but the one and the story behind it is the holy grail of lunar checklists.
1: Oh, I'm sure, yeah.
0: With the naked ladies on it.
1: Oh, my God, is that something.
0: And it's really cool when you start looking at these things. They are cartoon drawings of them in spacesuits and how to go down the ladder and close hatches and stuff like that.
1: Yeah.
0: So the Playmates were a dear memento of the real world and the way it was in those years. The astronauts may be no longer with us, but the laugh they shared on the moon and the space boner lives on. That's why they say them titties were out of this world. Am I allowed to say that on the radio?
1: Yeah, of course you are.
0: We prefer you talk like that, John. It's more interesting than anything else you've had to say.
1: Pretty crazy.
0: I'll be in my bunk with my checklist. I'll be back in 10 minutes.
1: Yeah, that's nuts. If you do that...
0: Do you think anybody got...
1: I'm sure they had a talking to, but I don't think there was ever any...
0: Nobody got fired. I mean, no. After all the training and all the money invested.
1: Yeah, no. But I'm sure it was a...
0: You think they sat down and go, look, you guys.
1: You can't be doing that. And I'm sure they giggled about it.
0: But after all that, you think if all that stress and all of the, am I going to die trying to get to the moon?
1: Or be the second person out here walking. Ever.
0: Be weird if one astronaut on the moon looked over and looked at the other guy's checklist and he goes, Houston, I think we have a nipple. And there it is.
1: Hawaii.
0: It's a great story, and it's dudes being dudes. It's the ultimate example of dudes being dudes.
1: Very duty.
0: Even on the moon, you can't fight boobs. Anyways, that is the story of Playboy and the Moon. That's a solid story.
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1: Very uncomfortable topics, John.
2: Did you see... this is a bad one. Madison police arrested a 31-year-old man after they say he followed a teen home and punched him in the head on Sunday
3: evening. Who punched who?
2: A 31-year-old man followed a teen home and punched him in the head on Sunday evening.
3: What for?
2: The 17-year-old inadvertently cut the suspect off on Fish Hatchery Road. The suspect reportedly followed the kid home to the 200 block of South Park Street, hit the teen, and got into a fight with the victim's family members.
3: Oh, boy.
2: He was taken to Dane County Jail for physical abuse to a child, battery, and disorderly conduct.
3: Goodness gracious.
2: The kid cut you off on accident.
3: Wow.
2: 17 years old.
3: That's...
2: Jesus Christ. Let it go.
3: Hair trigger. Just...
2: You're going to follow all the way home.
3: Non-coping mechanisms. I don't know why it is so weird. And we're hardwired not to let somebody merge in front of us.
2: Dude.
3: I have no idea when that didn't become a courtesy call.
2: The territorial pissings of the highway, I don't understand either.
3: Isn't it weird?
2: Yeah. It's so crazy.
3: I mean, there's going to be a time, Dipstick, when somebody lets you merge in. Why are you the chosen one? It is weird, man.
2: I don't know.
3: The energy that is put into this, these little victories, that so-called. Isn't that funny? Prairie Farms ending cheese production in Shellsburg.
2: Yeah.
3: 100 people out of work. Oh, no. Look at those big silos filled with gooey liquid cheese.
2: Those are all filled with nacho cheese,
3: Jim. Oh, wee-wee. 97 employees, White Hill Cheese Plant in Shellsburg. Good morning, Shellsburg! Even the mayor, Dan Morrissey, is that the one that was out drunk driving? Ran into the retaining wall?
2: No.
3: Oh.
2: That.
3: Anyways, employees at both facilities out of work by the end of August. Creamy employees lost their job July 20th, yesterday. White Hill Cheese employees laid off August 14th. Oh, no.
2: That was the Darlington police chief.
3: Oh, Darlington. That's what it was. Morrissey met with city workers. It's a big deal for us. Yeah, that'd be some pretty good paying jobs down there. Shellsburg won't be losing everything. Morrissey said distribution center will remain in town. Wow, that sucks. The mines closed in the 70s. What mine? Oh, coal mines. Coal mines?
2: A cheese mine.
3: A cheese mine. What am I thinking? My God. My father. He's the... Bring the Gouda up from...
2: He died of Pepper Jack Lung.
3: Pepper Jack Lung! Son, I've got some bad news. You've got the dreaded Pepper Jack Lung. But it tasted so good, I was licking the wall. Yes, that's Pepper Jack Lung, young man.
2: Oh, no.
3: So anyways, the cheese mines of the 70s were closed, and then the mines went out. No, seriously. Was that a coal mine?
2: I have no idea.
3: How were they mining down there?
2: I'll look it up.
3: Here. I'm probably going to feel like an idiot when I find out. Where are they mining down there? Hey, when you're down there, you got to go to New Diggins, man. You got to get down to the general store, and they usually have a pork butt on the grill or something down there. When's the last time you were down in New Diggins?
2: I'm trying to look up the mining thing.
3: Oh.
2: Lead and zinc mine from 1820s.
3: No kidding.
2: And then the city of Shellsburg purchased the land to reopen the mine for public tourists in 1965. So was that still the same thing?
3: That's cool. Wonder if the kids still play in the mines down there. You think they filled them in?
2: Okay. Anyway. I have not been down there.
3: That's what's that thing down there?
2: Over there.
3: Oh my God. The thing, the hill that you look like you're going up the hill when you're going down the hill. What's that thing called? Is Magnetic Hill? No. Yes. It's down by Shellsburg. You go, you sit there. Now I got to remember. We did it on the bikes once. You sit there, you put it in neutral, and it looks like you're going downhill, but you roll backwards.
2: It's like Gravity Hill?
3: Gravity Hill. That's what it is.
2: Yeesh.
3: So much work. We did it because we went to New Diggins once, so we ran over to the right? You look like you're going uphill, but you roll downhill. That's the optical illusion.
2: One of the weirdest places in Wisconsin.
3: It kind
2: of
3: works.
2: A slightly downward slope that feels like an upward one.
3: Yeah, yeah.
2: Optical illusion is created by the surrounding land, making it seem that a car in neutral will actually roll uphill.
3: Roll uphill. That's
2: you have to experience it to believe it.
3: I had it backwards, right? So you go the, right? Say that again.
2: Position your car at the bottom of the hill and put it in neutral.
3: And you roll uphill.
2: Take your foot off the brake for a moment and you will experience the thrill of your car not only climbing the hill by itself, but gaining speed as it goes.
3: Yeah, it kind of worked. It was kind of cool.
2: Mm-hmm.
3: We're like, what do we do now? And then we went to the bar. Mm. That's kind of fun. There you go. You've been warned.
2: How about that?
0: Putting slop.
4: Ew, you guys are gross.
0: In sloppy seconds.
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0: It's so nice, we're playing them twice.
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0: What? You missed the JJO Morning Show? Oh, no, you didn't. Johnny D's Sloppy Seconds.
1: This guy was at a Cubs game. That's the joke. No. Older guy, fan, slaps another fan at a Cubs game. Guess why, folks? Guess why? What's the one reason you're allowed to slap somebody in the head, a stranger at a Cubs game?
2: Because they're groping somebody or...
1: there you go.
2: That's good. That's they got good. Their wiener out or something.
1: Oh, the old flutophone covered in cheese at the old ball game trick.
2: I hate it.
1: I see what you're saying. You know. Old man slaps fan at Cubs game for not standing for national anthem in a viral video clip. Let me see. Can I play any of this? I just found this. Oh, do I not have a video? Oh, I don't. Oh, yes, I do. Hang on. Oh, I love gossip. I love drama. And he's screaming, get up. Let's see when he gets smacked. Oh my God. He just slapped him in the back of the head. Oh, he's standing up. He's being nice. Wow. And the other fans are looking at this old crazy guy like, dude, you can't be slapping up. He's still talking to him. Still talking. Crazy old man slapping up fans.
2: That's nuts.
1: America! Get more America!
2: You cannot put your hands on people.
1: I would have kicked him in the nuts so hard. Let me see what's at the end here. Let me see. Let me get to the end. Let me get to the end part. See if there's more drama. See if somebody wears home some cheese. So this was a fan behind the crazy old man. So it's good video. And things, okay, they go about their business. I told you, I have some experience with this. I was at a Badger basketball game at the Kohl Center. Did I ever tell you this story?
2: I don't think so.
1: So I'm down there with Greg, and we're at a Badger basketball game, and I was, they were playing a national anthem, and I was literally starting to get up, and this lady starts chirping, not like this. She's like, stand up. And I got up, and my hat was still on, and I was reaching for my baseball cap, getting ready to take off my cap, when she said, take your damn hat off.
2: Oh, my God.
1: And I kept it on just to F you, because it's America. You know what I'm saying?
2: Yeah.
1: It just completely pissed me off and hit me wrong, so I kept my hat on, just so she'd start screaming and have a bad day, because I was about to do it anyway. Anyways, this guy.
2: Unbelievable.
1: This guy went after. This guy laid hands on this kid. And he's not a kid. He might be young 20s, whatever. But he's yelling, get up, get up, get up. And then the kid still doesn't get up. It kind of looked like he was going to. And then the guy just falls off and smacks him in the back of the head. And then onlookers turn to catch sight. Got it all on video. The video, which has reached over 2 million views, sparked debate. Much like

0: any anthem-related moments at sporting events. Some defended the older guy's action. You can't defend a guy smacking a... What?
1: Keep your hands to yourself.
0: Holding the opinion that choosing to sit is disrespectful. While others said he took things too far, striking someone over a decision they rightfully made was not the right call. Anybody want to chime in on that?
1: Well, that's the thing, right? The whole point of freedom...
0: Right.
1: Is that other people have the freedom to do things that you wouldn't do.
0: And how do you know if somebody's has got a bad leg or something's going on?
1: You never know what's going on with somebody else. You have no idea.
0: How do you know if that kid's not some kid as crazy as you are that is looking to knock somebody's block off? Then what do we got?
1: Freedom. How does it work?
0: Freedom. 9 rounds of freedom.
1: Wow.
0: Get some popcorn. This is more interesting than the ball game. The Cubs suck, but this fight's great.
1: I cannot believe.
0: Most people say it's his right to sit. That's what this country's about. Freedom. Ah, the F word. I love that F word. He's still a dick, but this ain't a dictatorship.
1: Yeah.
0: That's a great quote.
1: Like it's.
0: He shouldn't have slapped the kid unless the kid was his grandson. That's a good point. And Pops was administering a respect lesson. Keep your hands to yourself, except in such small ice leads up to bigger. As online debate continued to rage, legal experts note that such an action can constitute battery.
1: Right.
0: Physical battery. Charges depend on the facts of the case. As of Monday, it seems the incident will fade into memory, but it remains to be seen whether further action is taken. Man, I don't want some creeper dude touching me, my wife, my kid. If that would have been a dad with a teenager, we would have had a problem.
1: Oh yeah, it would have been a problem.
0: That's how we teach. That's how we teach the youngins around here. Samurai's out here.
1: What if he was Canadian? Good point.
0: I support people in the right to sit if they want to. Whatever. You're not my problem.
1: Nope. You sure ain't.
0: And I shouldn't be your problem. You shouldn't be my problem.
1: Yeah.
0: That's assault.
1: I'm just stunned.
0: Show me in the Constitution where it says you're supposed to stand.
1: It's nowhere in there. And, man, you've been hitting people at the back of the head. You could knock something loose back there. I'm just saying.
0: Yeah, it's true. It's true.
1: You know?
0: I'm just saying. Worst case scenario, the guy's got a ring on or you draw blood. Man, you got World War III right there in the stands. And yes, for the record, you should stand. Of course you should stand. That's fine.
1: Yeah, but that's my choice.
0: But that's still your choice. I would like to see you stand.
1: You know, I'm not here to tell anybody else what to do.
0: You're not there for civics, buddy. You're there to eat a hot dog and shut up.
1: You know what I mean? It's just so wild to me.
0: There's something about a strange old guy. That makes it even weirder, doesn't it?
1: Yeah. Lay your hands on somebody.
0: But that's what you do when you're old.
1: Crazy to me.
0: It's like Joe Biden sniffing hair.
1: Right. Yep. It is.
0: You get that point where you'd be super creeper.
1: Hot.
0: He reminds me of my granddaughter. Got over here in Grandpa's lap.
1: Can't be touching other people.
0: Oh. Yeah. You know, I'm surprised nobody slapped the old guy for slapping a kid.
1: Yeah.
0: I
1: mean,
0: if I was standing there and that old guy slapped that kid, I would have given that guy an earful.
1: Oh, yeah.
0: And I would have protected the kid.
1: Yeah. Oh, yeah. It would have been hard for me to keep my mouth shut.
0: Yeah.
1: But after the national anthem played.
0: The ass kickings will start after...
1: I mean, clearly.
0: So in the Army, knuckle sandwich justice. Is that what we do? Anyways, so we got that to chew on. Hi, how's it going?
2: Hey,
0: dude,
2: good morning.
0: Dude, good morning. How are you?
2: Are you on topic today?
0: Are you calling a no? Are you calling about the toilet paper record, or are you calling about the old guy slapping kids up at the baseball game?
2: I'm talking about the old guy.
0: All right. What do you think of the old guy?
2: I was walking by a bar in Beaver Dam, Wisconsin.
0: Yeah.
2: And got slapped up and I don't even drink. That's how hilarious that is, you know?
0: Is this real? I'm so glad I came.
2: Yes.
0: No. What do you think? What do you think that was about? What do you think that was for?
2: I think maybe somebody lost their marbles.
0: Yeah. I had a buddy of mine at the old Bucks that got sideblinded by a weirdo that just punched him in the side of the head for zero. Never knew the guy. Never knew the guy. Punched him in the head and ran out of the bar.
2: I was at a brewer game 2 years ago.
0: Yeah.
2: The guy next to me spilled his beer on me on the radio, but whatever.
0: I got you.
2: I was like, he got offended and punched me.
0: Dude, I'm going to...
1: How are you going to pour your beer on me and then punch?
0: Dude, no disrespect, but I am not sitting anywhere near you or walking down a street with you.
1: Yeah.
0: You're like a magnet for assholes.
2: Yeah. I'm a walking train wreck, ain't I?
0: All right, listen. Here's the thing.
2: I was in Florida for the last 5 years. It's good to hear you guys.
0: It's good to hear you, man.
1: Yeah,
0: listen,
1: welcome back.
0: Do me a favor for a while. Stay indoors. Okay.
2: Yeah, right. I got to fix my car today. Somebody ran into the back of it.
0: Yeah, see, this is why I do not hang out with you.
2: I'm a fucking train.
0: This is why I don't hang out with you. All right, man. Take care of yourself.
2: Yeah. Come up to Beaver Dam.
0: All right, man. Will do. I'll be up there.
2: All right. Later.
0: I am driving around Beaver Dam. I am not going to Beaver Dam. Dude, ladies and gentlemen, give it up.
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1: Yeah, they're gross. I hope they never change.
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0: He's going to go long upfield. They're wide open with Freeman. 50, 45, 40, 35, 30, 25 down the sideline. And Antonio Freeman on a perfect throw by Brett Favre.
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Nothing but 90s. Going to spend a lot of time, like Ozzy an hour, recognizing the greatness of our leader, Ozzy Osbourne, who we lost a year ago this past week.

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Madison Style Rock 94.1 JJO. We got a sound lounge coming up. Details soon. Tom Morello lost his mom a couple weeks ago. He has established a foundation where people do good and put it towards the things she does. Everybody will benefit. You can Google that. Help Tom remember his mom. Great woman. She was a public school teacher down in the Chicago area. Dedicated her whole life to helping kids get a better education. And I'm all about

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0: always, listen to Johnny and D in the morning for a chance to win your way in. 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

0: We, the jury, in the above entitled action, find the defendant, Orenthal James Simpson, not guilty of the crime of murder.
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Madison's All Rock 94.1. J. Joe Sturgis is stacked. We're going. The details are coming up in two tunes. One of them's the Brothers Robinson. 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
1: Hello, Cheese Dick.
0: Aloha, Meat Wad. What's new with the 86th Rally? We're going to be doing our morning show at New Bars in the middle of freaking nowhere. Pre-show band parties and the legendary Wisco Wednesday full throttle pool party. The mother of all pool parties.
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Madison South Rock 94.1 JJO. This week marks the 1 year anniversary of the loss of the legendary Ozzy Osbourne. Now, he gets a ton of credit for his solo career. He gets a ton of credit for his work with Black Sabbath because they're awesome and he deserves it. Also kind of invented modern day reality TV, right? With the Osbournes, redefined festivals with Ozfest. A lot of cool stuff from Mr. Osbourne. And one of the things I don't know that he always gets credit for is the work he did outside of Ozzy and Black Sabbath. He did some collabs, and here's one of them.

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Butch Walker's this really cool dude. There's a great documentary about Butch Walker. He co-writes a lot of songs for like the alt-punk bands and kind of the alt-punk girls type bands. Avril Lavigne types. And he was in a hair band called South Gang. And then he was in a band in the 90s called The Marvelous Three. Now he's in the band Train. But let's go back to Marvelous 3, because this is nothing but 90s on 94.1 JJO.

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Madison South Rock 94.1 JJO. Concert calendar and a couple of tunes. A couple of punk rock leaning tunes at that. Ozzy. Recognizing him all day today. Here's his collab with Primus.

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Madison Solid Rock, 94.1 JJO. So if you were to hear this without knowing the song I'm about to play, I'm not sure this is the song that you would conjure up in your head. Lemmy from Motorhead and Ozzy Osbourne, formerly of Black Sabbath, are going to team up and write a song about somebody's mother. And they did.

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Unfortunately, I've not found a way to be in two places at one time. Therefore, I was at Rockfest, and then I was at AC/DC. I was not at Summer of 99, so I missed Seven Dust, but we'll play them after AC/DC, who were awesome.

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0: 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We are in the Sound Lounge Monday with Roy Allen.
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Recognizing the one-year anniversary this past week of the loss of the legendary Ozzy Osbourne. Throwing in 90s-style Ozzy every hour. The collabs, the Black Sabbath reunites, the solo stuff, every bit of it. And this was a good one. 94.1 JJO.

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0: Madison Style Rock 94.1 JJO. This past Monday would have been Chris Cornell's birthday. I'm Randy Hogg, nothing but 90s. Our Lady Peace is coming to the Sylvie October 5th. You no doubt they're doing this one.
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Pantera had an album anniversary this week. It was yesterday, actually. It was the anniversary of the release of Cowboys from Hell in 1990. Man, remember the Skid Row tour back there in the early 90s? It was Pantera, Soundgarden, and Prong opening up for Skid Row. One of the greatest shows I've ever seen, and I barely knew the three bands that opened, and then they became three of the most important bands in my life. A great tour.

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Madison Solid Rock, 94.1 J. Joe. Eddie Vedder wishes he's a lot of things in this song. A lot of things. You know when he gets there, you wish he was a radio star? At the very end, when it's faded out and you almost can't hear it. That's when he does.

0: If you thought the 90s were a blur, there's no doubt you're gonna love nothing but 90s. You too will enjoy this sublime mix of musical nirvana. It's a true oasis. Fans of the...
1: Okay, that's enough puns for one promo.
0: Okay. Nothing but 90s.
1: Thank you.
0: JJO.

0: 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We are in the Sound Lounge Monday with Roy Allen.
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1: Hello, cheese dick.
0: Aloha, meat wad. What's new with the 86th rally? We're going to be doing our morning show at New Bars in the middle of freaking nowhere. Pre-show band parties and the legendary Wisco Wednesday full throttle pool party. The mother of all pool parties.
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Ozzy Osbourne, the legend. We lost him a year ago this past week. And you know what? Ozzy gets a lot of credit for a lot of awesomeness. Black Sabbath was pinnacle to heavy metal becoming a thing. He was an amazing solo artist. Ozfest, reality TV, all of the things. Ozzy helped foster and grow, and the bands he's influenced, everything like that. And you know what else he was really good at? Writing songs about trains.

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Madison Solid Rock, 94.1 JJ. You like this 90s action? 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So we're playing 90s at noon. It is not a clever title. It's like blatantly obvious.

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This is Out Rock 94.1 J.Jill. One of my favorite concert moments of all time in my life was Korn finishing up at band camp with that song and the confetti flying and Korn getting whisked away in the SUVs because they had to catch a plane to get to Europe. They used band camp as a warm-up date for Europe. They weren't on tour. It was cool, man. You want to know something that's really cool about that moment? Fieldy was not able to go to Europe on that tour. And so Ryan from Mudvayne was filling in for those European dates. So underneath the stage, below Fieldy at band camp, you guys didn't know this, but Ryan from Mudvayne was under there mimicking the entire set to make sure he was ready to go for Europe. Happened. I'm telling you.

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0: This is Sal Rock 94.1 JJO. You know, that happened so far at the end of that song. I think I could take all of the Counting Crows songs we have and edit that on the end of all of them. And I wonder if people would even realize I did it, or if they're just like, oh, that's the song that ends with the scream. The lyrics, I try to figure the lyrics of this song out. What's he trying to say? What's he want to do again?
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Madison Salt Rock, 94.1, JJO. 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We're recognizing the Oz Man and letting his legacy live on 90s style today on Nothing But 90s. 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

Madison South Rock 94.1 JJO. That's not a good thing, right? When you get crowned king, nothing means you're the king of nothing. That's what Lance does here at JJO.

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Madison Saw Rock 94.1 JJO. I didn't forget this one, man. Appreciate everybody helping me out with their Aussie 90s tunes as we recognize the legend on the loss of him 1 year ago this past week.

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Madison's a solid rock, 94.1 JJO. I usually don't like to mix these two things up. They're back-to-back right now, Arola TP and then Bush.

0: I had a dream last night that a hamburger was eating me.
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Madison's All Rock, 94.1 JJO. It happened in the 90s, man. Black Sabbath reunited. They put out a live record with not one, but two new songs on the end of it. The record was called Reunion. It was a double CD. Remember those? You open it up, and there was a CD on the left and the right. It's like the McDLT. This tune is on it. Psycho Man.

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Cannot listen to that song without thinking of Jim Carrey as Firefighter Jim in Living Color. That makes you hear something.

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0: anything hotter than your pants is the Sound Lounge. Royale Lynn is making her JJO Sound Lounge debut, and we're pretty pumped about it.
1: Tasty breakfast from TNT Catering, cold Yingling flight, and hot coffee from who else? 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

0: as always, listen to Johnny and D in the morning for a chance to win your way in. Roy Allen in the JJO Sound Lounge from TNT Catering, Brouhaha Roasters, Yuengling Light, and 94.1 JJO.
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0: next week with Johnny and Dee. We are in the Sound Lounge Monday with Roy Allen.
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Rock 94.1 JJO. That's the OG zombie, man. Doesn't that make you feel old when tunes you remember when they came out are now covered by people? Eh. Oh, well, we'll get there. Sturgis is happening. Details are in two tunes. One of them's a deeper track from Pearl Jam. The other one is Korn.

0: is time for the JJO Morning Show to assume their rightful biker names for the freaking mother of all biker rallies, the Scourge.
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0: Aloha, Meat Wad. What's new with the 86th Rally? We're going to be doing our morning show at New Bars in the middle of freaking nowhere. Pre-show band parties and the legendary Wisco Wednesday full throttle pool party. The mother of all pool parties.
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Madison South Rock, 94.1 JJO. That was a tune that did not make the cut for Blood Sugar Sex Magik from the Red Hot Chili Peppers. It did make it to the soundtrack for, do you remember the movie? Soundtracks were so big in the 90s. Remember that? Coneheads. Yep. They made a Coneheads movie. I still to this day don't know if I saw that. I never got into the I love Saturday Night Live, but Coneheads was not one of my things, though. Ozzy, we lost the Ozman a year ago this past week, and we're featuring Ozzy tunes all day. Nothing but 90s. This is a collab with the Mighty Cold Chamber. I prefer to replace the word shock with spank on this cover of Peter Gabriel.

0: We, the jury, in the above entitled action, find the defendant, Orenthal James Simpson, not guilty of the crime of murder.
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4: I don't know, like my dad listened to Nirvana when I was growing up. 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